0: Hey family, it's your girl Erica Campbell, and what if I told you your next getaway could refresh your spirit and pour into someone else at the same time?
1: Hold on, Erica, so you mean I can relax and be a blessing? Because usually I just relax and...
0: Yeah, well, listen, yes, we're both. And it's the One Voyage 2026 sailing from Miami, October 26th through November the 1st, aboard the beautiful Resilient Lady.
1: Okay, but who coming? Because, you know, I need good music and good word.
0: Well, we got a powerful lineup this time. Inspiration from Jonathan McReynolds, Ja'Kalen Carr, and Pastor Mike Jr., and maybe me.
1: Oh, yeah. Good. I'm there. I'm shouting and eating good. What's the food looking like, though, E?
0: Griff, they got 20 restaurants. 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It's all about excellence, plus fellowship, worship, wellness, and community.
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1: Hold on, Erica, so you mean I can relax and be a blessing? Because usually I just relax and...
0: Yeah, well, listen, yes, we're both. And it's the One Voyage 2026 sailing from Miami, October 26th through November the 1st, aboard the beautiful Resilient Lady.
1: Okay, but who coming? Because, you know, I need good music and good word.
0: Well, we got a powerful lineup this time. Inspiration from Jonathan McReynolds, Ja'Kalen Carr, and Pastor Mike Jr., and maybe me.
1: Oh, yeah. Good. I'm there. I'm shouting and eating good. What's the food looking like, though, E?
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All right, I'm gonna try it like this.

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16: 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Hype Man D Stone in the building, and I am excited. You can't see it, but I am rubbing my hands together because I got the one, the only Jason Claiborne in the building.
17: What's cracking?
16: Hip, hip, hip, hip. Yeah, yeah. I do my own sound effects. I don't have my board with me right now, but I do want to say this, man. I am super excited about today's, well, actually, this weekend show because I'm about to ask a lot of questions, okay? And we're going to get down to it. All right, here on the Praise
17: Mix
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0: Yeah.
1: Praise Mix Down, where we keep God first in the mix. D Stone in the building with Jason Claiborne. This is the Takeover Show, and I'm super excited about it this weekend because when we get back, we're going to talk about some of the frustrations of our industry.
0: Yeah.
1: Oh, yeah. We about to be honest. Okay. All right, here on the Praise
0: Mix
1: Down.

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1: 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Keeping God first in the mix.
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0: Praise Mix Down, where we keep God first in the mix. D-Stone, Jason Claiborne in the building, man. So happy to have you here,
1: man. I'm
0: bro.
1: Glad to be here.
0: You got a lot of friends, but I spoke to one of your friends today, and he said, ask him who his best friend in gospel is.
1: Otis Kemp.
0: Hey, glory.
1: I already knew it. I knew it. It's only one person that finds out you somewhere.
0: Ask
1: and
0: him.
1: And calls. I already know Otis Kemp. That's my dog.
0: Otis Kemp said, ask him.
1: Yeah, no. Me and Otis talk two or three times a week. That's one of my best friends in the industry.
0: Okay.
1: Hands down, man. Him, Sean Keys, definitely. I talked to Dolly. Man.
0: Come on, Dolly.
1: Man, yeah, man. Dolly, man. I like Jordan as well, man. Talk to Jordan. And PMJ, we chat frequently.
0: Oh, see, we're going to talk about that in a minute. Okay. We're not going to talk about this right now because I don't have a whole lot of time. But let me just let you know, Jason Claiborne is doing the most. Matter of fact, that should be the name of the album.
1: Doing the
0: Jason
1: most.
0: Jason
1: Claiborne. I like it.
0: Doing the
1: like
0: most.
1: It. Doing
0: no,
1: the most.
0: Don't do that.
1: No.
0: It doesn't sound gospel at all.
1: That's why I like it.
0: Doing the most. Yeah. Hey, Glory. All right, listen. We get back more with Jason Claiborne. All right, here on the Praise
1: Mix.
0: Damn.
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0: Hey family, it's your girl Erica Campbell, and what if I told you your next getaway could refresh your spirit and pour into someone else at the same time?
1: Hold on, Erica, so you mean I can relax and be a blessing? Because usually I just relax and...
0: Yeah, well, listen, yes, we're both. And it's the One Voyage 2026 sailing from Miami, October 26th through November the 1st, aboard the beautiful Resilient Lady.
1: Okay, but who coming? Because, you know, I need good music and good word.
0: Well, we got a powerful lineup this time. Inspiration from Jonathan McReynolds, Ja'Kalen Carr, and Pastor Mike Jr., and maybe me.
1: Oh, yeah. Good. I'm there. I'm shouting and eating good. What's the food looking like, though, E?
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0: family, it's your girl Erica Campbell. And what if I told you your next getaway could refresh your spirit and pour into someone else at the same time?
1: Hold on, Erica. So you mean I can relax and be a blessing? Because usually I just relax and...
0: Yeah, well, listen, yes, we're both. And it's the One Voyage 2026 sailing from Miami, October 26th through November the 1st aboard the beautiful Resilient Lady.
1: Okay, but who coming? Because, you know, I need good music and good word.
0: Well, we got a powerful lineup this time. Inspiration from Jonathan McReynolds, Ja'Kalen Carr, and Pastor Mike Jr., and maybe me.
1: Oh, yeah. I'm there. I'm shouting and eating good. What's the food looking like, though, E?
0: Griff, they got 20 restaurants, no buffets. Woo. It's all about excellence, plus fellowship, worship, wellness, and community.
1: And we helping people, too, right?
0: Absolutely. 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
1: See, now that's a vacation I can feel good about.
0: Me, too. The One Voyage 2026. Cabins are selling fast, so book yours today. 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What's your reality?
2: Hey, friends, do you have a minute? Just a minute. I only need 1 minute. I want to encourage you that no matter what happens in this season of your life, don't let this world shake you. Hebrews chapter 12 says, yet once more, indicates the removal of those things which are being shaken, as of things that are made, that the things which cannot be shaken may remain. Therefore, since we're receiving a kingdom which cannot be shaken, let us have grace by which we serve God acceptably with reverence and godly fear. 4 things I want to mention to you that will keep you from being shaken in these uncertain times. 1, we must embrace God's kingdom to become a catalyst for cultural change. 2, we must engage cultural conflict in order to become the voice of clarity. 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And 4, we must engage the marginalized to combat being trivialized. I'm Pastor Jeff Haygood, and this is your Motivational Minute.
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1: 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We can know who we are because we know whose we are. 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
7: 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Tragedy thrives on that one bad decision, one unnecessary risk, one moment of believing that it couldn't possibly happen to me. There was a time in our past when our main concentration was on survival. Our elders were considered strict when they would not allow us to go to anyone's house before everyone in that house was checked out. They firmly believed that the company we keep in our youth will determine the outcome of our future, and they were bound and determined that every generation would do better than the one before. Oftentimes, when a young person's future is interrupted by tragedy, it serves as a wake-up call to remind us to accept the reality that we are uniquely different from other cultures. Understanding that difference obligates us to make certain that our young survive so that they too can experience a future.
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Isaiah 40:31. They that wait upon the Lord shall renew their strength. 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
3: The reality is tragedy never announces that it is coming. Tragedy thrives on that one bad decision, one unnecessary risk, one moment of believing that it couldn't possibly happen to me. There was a time in our past when our main concentration was on survival. Our elders were considered strict when they would not allow us to go to anyone's house before everyone in that house was checked out. They firmly believed that the company we keep in our youth will determine the outcome of our future, and they were bound and determined that every generation would do better than the one before. Oftentimes, when a young person's future is interrupted by tragedy, it serves as a wake-up call to remind us to accept the reality that we are uniquely different from other cultures. Understanding that difference obligates us to make certain that our young survive so that they, too, can experience a future.
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2: 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Tragedy thrives on that one bad decision, one unnecessary risk, one moment of believing that it couldn't possibly happen to me. There was a time in our past when our main concentration was on survival. Our elders were considered strict when they would not allow us to go to anyone's house before everyone in that house was checked out. They firmly believed that the company we keep in our youth will determine the outcome of our future, and they were bound and determined that every generation would do better than the one before. Oftentimes, when a young person's future is interrupted by tragedy, it serves as a wake-up call to remind us to accept the reality that we are uniquely different from other cultures. Understanding that difference obligates us to make certain that our young survive so that they too can experience a future.
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1: And I'm Griff, a.k.a. the man who was the ha! And hallelujah.
0: Oh, Jesus. We're waking up with you weekday mornings with laughter, faith, and a whole lot of love on Get Up Mornings.
1: That's right. 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
0: times.
1: 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Me and Erica both got the Gospel Music Hall of Fame shine.
0: Look at Jesus. 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
0: 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Hey family, it's your girl Erica Campbell, and what if I told you your next getaway could refresh your spirit and pour into someone else at the same time?
1: Hold on, Erica, so you mean I can relax and be a blessing? Because usually I just relax and...
0: Yeah, well, listen, yes, we're both. And it's the One Voyage 2026 sailing from Miami, October 26th through November the 1st aboard the beautiful Resilient Lady.
1: Okay, but who coming? Because, you know, I need good music and good word.
0: Well, we got a powerful lineup this time. Inspiration from Jonathan McReynolds, Ja'Kaylin Carr, and Pastor Mike Jr., and maybe me.
1: Oh, yeah. I'm there. I'm shouting and eating good. What's the food looking like, though, E?
0: Griff, they got 20 restaurants, no buffets. Woo. It's all about excellence, plus fellowship, worship, wellness, and community.
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1: See, now that's a vacation I can feel good about.
0: Me, too. The One Voyage 2026. 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
3: 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Tragedy thrives on that one bad decision, one unnecessary risk, one moment of believing that it couldn't possibly happen to me. There was a time in our past when our main concentration was on survival. Our elders were considered strict when they would not allow us to go to anyone's house before everyone in that house was checked out. They firmly believed that the company we keep in our youth will determine the outcome of our future. And they were bound and determined that every generation would do better than the one before. Oftentimes, when a young person's future is interrupted by tragedy, it serves as a wake-up call to remind us to accept the reality that we are uniquely different from other cultures. Understanding that difference obligates us to make certain that our young survive so that they, too, can experience a future.
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1: Well, we got a powerful lineup this time. Inspiration from Jonathan McReynolds, Ja'Kalen Carr, and Pastor Mike Jr., and maybe me.
2: Oh, yeah. Good. I'm there. I'm shouting and eating good. 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
0: 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The Get Up News, and you know we got the music that you love.
1: You know how we do it, the faith and the funny.
0: Absolutely. We'll keep on faith walking.
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2: Get up.
0: We are. Hey, family, it's your girl, Erica Campbell. And what if I told you your next getaway could refresh your spirit and pour into someone else at the same time?
1: Hold on, Erica. So you mean I can relax and be a blessing? Because usually I just relax.
0: Yeah, well, listen, yes, we're both. And it's the One Voyage 2026 sailing from Miami, October 26th through November the 1st aboard the beautiful, resilient lady.
1: Okay, but who coming? Because, you know, I need good music and good word.
0: Well, we got a powerful lineup this time. Inspiration from Jonathan McReynolds, Ja'Kalen Carr, and Pastor Mike Jr., and maybe me.
1: Oh, yeah. Good. I'm there. I'm shouting and eating good. What's the food looking like, though, E?
0: Griff, they got 20 restaurants, no buffets. Woo. It's all about excellence, plus fellowship, worship, wellness, and community.
1: And we helping people, too, right?
0: Absolutely. It's still a party with a purpose, supporting students through the United Negro College Fund.
1: See, now that's a vacation I can feel good about.
0: Me, too. The One Voyage 2026. 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
1: 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Church choir, you can stand right where you are.

0: in the choir, said baby. Yes, it is. Anybody still singing the choir? Where you at, choir members? God bless you. Oh, yeah. Praise in the choir.
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4: 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We are Purity Products. This is Purity Products Radio. I'm Jason Kahn, and I'm here with Dr. Neil Levin. Neil, say hello.
5: Oh, it's great to be here with you today, Jay.
4: Great to have you, Neil. And we're in Plainview, New York at Purity Products headquarters, and we have an absolutely fantastic show for you today. We're going to be telling you about one of our hottest new breakthroughs. We call it Joint Gel. It's not a topical cream. It's an actual dietary supplement that we get from Europe. It comes from Germany. It's a special kind of collagen. They've got studies from Harvard, Tufts, studies from all over the world. You won't even believe what this stuff can do because it actually does something that most people didn't even realize was possible. And that is regenerating and regrowing joint cartilage. We actually call it the four R's: regenerating, revitalizing, restoring, regrowing. This can actually retread your joints. It's like a retread on old tires. We're going to tell you how it works. We're going to tell you why it's different. We're going to explain the technology behind it. We're going to get into the studies. We're going to get into what exactly it can do for you and your comfort and your mobility and in just helping you live a more fuller, more vigorous and comfortable life. This is a supplement that I like to say there are thousands of joint supplements on the market, but there's only one Joint Gel because this is the one that we've seen that has the science and the technology to do what we're telling you it can do, namely regrow joint cartilage. Neil, why don't I hand it over to you? Why is regrowing and regenerating joint cartilage such an epic story?
5: Well, you know, I mean, just listen to what you're saying, Jay. If we were having this conversation 4 or 5 years ago, you'd say, no. That's not possible. You
4: right.
5: can't regenerate cartilage. Well, maybe in a 20-year-old, but we're talking about folks 50-plusers, 50s, 60s. Can you actually get their cartilage cells to kind of reboot, to kind of reset and start generating cartilage faster?
4: Right.
5: Is that even possible? Well, the answer is yes. And these amazing bioactive collagen peptides that we use in our joint gel product do just that. They literally signal, they dock at a cell called the chondrocyte, which is our cartilage making cell. There's only one type of cell that can make cartilage. It's called a chondrocyte. They dock at the chondrocyte like a lock and key, and they signal to the chondrocyte to actually start producing more cartilage faster. It's like putting the factory on 24/7. You just go make more cartilage.
4: Yeah, there's nothing else really like this. It's funny, you know, Neil, we run a lot of ads, as you know, on Facebook. And so people write their comments, they give feedback, they ask questions. And the common theme with these questions is, my doctor said you can't regrow joint cartilage. I heard that you can't get back joint cartilage once it's gone. Everyone is skeptical, but we have before and after photos, Neil, and we're looking at them right now. I know we're on radio, so obviously the audience can't see it, but let me try to illustrate as best as I can what I'm looking at here. There are two sets of before and afters. Both are MRI photos. The first set.
5: You should introduce that this study, now I know what you're talking about. This study was done at Tufts University Medical Center in conjunction with Harvard University. So this is the creme de la creme that you're about to discuss here.
4: Yeah, this is an MRI photo that looks at joints after a period of time, several weeks, 6 months, and then at 48 weeks, so almost a year. Remember, regrowing joint cartilage, it is a slow process, unfortunately. It's sort of like growing hair.
5: Right.
4: If you were bald and you wanted to regrow your hair, if you could, you know, you can't do it in 2 weeks. It takes time. But these MRI before and afters are absolutely unbelievable, because what you can see is the thickening and sharpness in the cartilage itself, in the knee joint. They also did a study prior to the
5: I want to just jump in here with this. So
4: sure.
5: In these studies, the red, right? Because we're looking at red and yellow and green.
4: The colors.
5: Red, yes. In these knee joint MRIs indicates cartilage degradation. The cartilage is actually pitting, breaking down. And in the placebo group, you can plainly see the cartilage going from more green and yellow to actually more red, because this was over the span of nearly a year. And we know this is the normal process. Cartilage in older folks, these folks were in their 50s and 60s, degrades. But now let's go to the bioactive collagen peptide group. And you can see there's some yellow and red and green, but then at 24 weeks, oh, so much more green. And this is indicative of creating new healthy cartilage. At 48 weeks, you cannot see any red on the picture. You have green, fresh, glassy, cushiony cartilage. Trust me, the picture on the bottom right that's all green after 48 weeks with these bioactive collagen peptides, that's a much happier, healthier, more comfortable knee. That person can get in and out of a chair easier, play sports easier, play golf and tennis. That's a happy knee.
4: No, it really is unbelievable. And you mentioned older people, and you know, most of our customers, as you might guess, are 55 and older. But they've done studies on younger people too. They actually have two studies on athletes, like college age athletes. These are kids that just, you know, work hard, and the overuse issue causes inflammation and pain and discomfort. And they've given these bioactive collagen peptides, the main active ingredient in our joint gel product, to these kids. And the results are absolutely fantastic. In one study, 40% of them achieved full pain reduction in only, I think it was maybe 12 weeks.
5: Jay, is that the University of Freiburg study?
4: Yeah, exactly. And that was 160 subjects. That's a big study.
5: Yeah, Neil, and also, you know, after using these bioactive collagen peptides that are in our joint gel, they needed less ice packs after the workouts. These are like serious athletes, runners, swimmers. They needed less physical therapy. They didn't need that stuff because they were feeling so much better with these bioactive collagen peptides.
4: Right. And, you know, so we were talking about like full resolution in a good portion of the subjects in about 12 weeks, but people were seeing results in as little as 3 weeks with pain, stiffness, physical function. Again, these are people who are overusing their joints, and they were experiencing, after taking this ingredient, less pain during activity when they were still working out through their pain. And that's important for an athlete. It's important for all of us. If we're in pain, we still need to do things. So this is a technology that is helping, in a sense, to put out the fire. Within a few weeks, you can start to see benefits in terms of comfort and mobility and so on. But over time, it's rebuilding the foundation. And I have to tell you, there are a lot of joint supplements out there on the market, thousands of them. But this can rebuild this foundation that I'm talking about, because it can literally help regenerate, revitalize, restore, and regrow joint cartilage. This is something like a retread on old tires, and it's absolutely a tremendous breakthrough. You've probably never heard of a supplement being able to do anything like this before.
5: All right, so Jay, at this point, I'm telling a patient, right? This happens all the time. I'm telling a patient about this, and they're like, "Doc, how can you regenerate cartilage? I don't know anything about this, that there's no way to do it." And when I explain to them, well, first of all, your doctor doesn't know about this. This is new, cutting edge. This is flipping the joint health arena on its head, on its 100%. Ear.
4: Oh, man, it really is.
5: Breakthrough. This is blowing the roof off joint health products. And this is the way it works. Our very special, very cutting edge bioactive collagen peptides. You're going to swallow them. This is a powder. It's a delicious cherry berry powder. But the point is, you're going to drink this. You're going to love it. And what happens is these bioactive collagen peptides are absorbed very rapidly. 99% of them will be absorbed in 24 hours. So it's getting in. It's getting absorbed. Now, get this. 90% of what's absorbed will be broken down into amino acids and dipeptides, and they happen to be the perfect kind of food for cartilage. So they'll be brought to your knee joint, your hip joint, your neck, your back, and they will feed the cartilage. They'll be utilized as ground substance to make new cartilage. But this is the magic right here. I'm about to tell you the magic of joint gel. 10% of these bioactive collagen peptides, which are the perfect molecular size and weight, approximately 3 kilodaltons, will get absorbed across your intestinal barrier, get taken directly to the cartilage, to the chondrocyte, which is our cartilage making cell. It's the only cell that can make cartilage, and there it will dock on the cartilage, on this chondrocyte surface. It'll dock there, and like a lock and key, it'll turn a switch. And now the cartilage cell, this chondrocyte, will ramp up its DNA and RNA and start producing more cushiony, glassy joint cartilage. It's like you're on an ice skating rink, right? And people have been skating too long and the surface is all pitted. That's what your cartilage gets like as you get older. Then the Zamboni guy comes around, puts some fresh water and freezes it up, and you got this glassy, shiny ice skating rink. This is what it's doing inside your knee, inside your hip. And it's turning this cartilage cell up and on, and you start making more cartilage like you did, say, 20 years ago, and you feel the difference. You may feel it in 3 or 4 weeks.
4: Well, thanks for all the boring science, Neil. What people really need to know, this helps regrow and regenerate joint cartilage in a way that really nothing else out there can. This is for real. This is a clinically studied technology. There are multiple human studies. We've got the before and after MRIs. You can literally see the changes over time. This is very revolutionary. I can't even overstate just how revolutionary this is. There are thousands of joint supplements out there. We sell many of them. Most of these joint supplements are about comfort or about maintaining and sustaining existing joint cartilage. 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I'm going to give out that number again a little bit later on in the show. But Neil, before we jump back into...
5: Jay, wait a second. Can I just stop you for a second? Because, you know, you asked me, what was it, a couple of days ago, could I do a joint gel show with you? And I said, sure. And you didn't tell me any of this stuff. So, like, that's an amazing deal. I didn't even know that. And I didn't know you were going to give away this essential immunity, which now that I'm thinking about it, makes so much sense because, you know, vitamin C is so critical for the immune system, but also for the creation of collagen. And collagen is what we're talking about here when we're talking about joint matrix and cartilage and skin cells and
4: yep.
5: all kinds of stuff. So, so this is really the perfect free gift that you're throwing in.
4: Yeah, for $10, what a deal. And you're right, you know, Jan couldn't be here today to join us. He was supposed to be here, but we had talked about it before the show. Hey, let's give away a bonus gift like we almost always do when we do these shows. And the vitamin C and D combo, again, we call it our essential immunity, and most people probably take it for supporting their immune system. But you're right. Vitamin C is absolutely critical for collagen generation. And if you are low on vitamin C, that's not optimal when it comes to making cartilage. And the idea behind Joint Gel is to do just that, to make cartilage, to grow cartilage, and as we're about to get into, to maintain cartilage. So with that said, Neil, we need to talk about the second ingredient in Joint Gel called MSM. MSM has been on the market for many years. It's one of the more popular joint support ingredients out there. And the science on MSM in its own right is actually quite fabulous for a whole bunch of different areas, mostly joints, but increasingly skin and cosmetics. And we're going to get into that a little bit, a new study that they did on fighting wrinkles, which is pretty amazing. And they have shown MSM can support immunity by boosting your body's
5: glutathione.
4: Yeah, glutathione, exactly. And just so many cool things that this MSM can do. The reason we included MSM into Joint Gel was because it is very prolific at helping to maintain and sustain existing joint cartilage. So we were like, well, if we're going to use these bioactive collagen peptides, this technology we get from Germany to grow joint cartilage, something again that really nothing else out there can do, in a way that nothing else out there can do. We really want to make sure that our customers who use this keep and maintain that cartilage over time. So what better to add to it than MSM, right?
5: Right, right. And the science behind it is something called disulfide links. So what we make between these layers of cartilage is these disulfide bonds, which hold everything together. So you could grab your skin and you can pull it and it stretches, yet when you let go, it's going to snap back into position. That's the nature of these disulfide bonds that hold the cartilage, the collagen, I should say, just in the right position.
4: Right. Now, and Neil, that's a great point. And that leads me in perfectly to what I was hinting at before, skin health. You were talking about the skin or the cartilage snapping back. Well, that's exactly why MSM seems to be such a powerful cosmetic agent. And I'm not talking about a topical application here, not a beauty cream. This is a supplement you take that can actually help fight wrinkles from the inside out. So they did a study recently, Neil. I'm not even sure if you're aware of this. This was like just published. In 4 weeks of taking MSM, just 4 weeks, yeah, they saw noticeable results, including a 20%+ improvement in skin radiance and luminosity, 24% less wrinkles. That was in only a few weeks.
5: 4 weeks?
4: I think it was 4 weeks on that. Wow. 20% boost in skin elasticity, which is exactly what you just kind of talked about. 81% of the participants in this study said that their skin was more radiant and better hydrated, and 63% said they saw a boost in firmness and elasticity. This is doing some really cool things, and it's just an incredible side benefit that you get. I mean, you're going to buy this product, frankly, for the joints, for joint comfort, for regrowing joint cartilage, and your mobility and comfort and all that other stuff. But wow, what a cool side benefit that you can actually look a little bit better, not even a little bit, a lot better. Yeah. And to add one more thing before I hand it back to you, Neil, because I'm doing a lot of talking, they actually look to see, how is this working? in terms of boosting the skin. And so what they did was pretty amazing. They did a gene study, and they wanted to see when people take MSM, what kind of influence does it have on genes related to regulating our skin barrier health, skin moisturization, and essentially the structural integrity of the skin, which is really what's involved in the aging process, at least from a cosmetic point of view. And what they noticed was this triggered all sorts of genes that relates to all that. So it's just unbelievable. You can see a tremendous difference. Neil, real quick before I hand it back to you, a second study, they looked at crow's feet. They looked at skin tone. They looked at texture and smoothness. And again, elasticity and firmness. Taking MSM improved all of these things. In this point, it was at week 8, and then even better at week 16. So over time, you're going to see cosmetic improvements that you'll notice in the mirror. You will see this in the mirror on top of all the wonderful things that it's going to do for your joint health, as we've been talking about.
5: So, Jay, let me ask you a question. Are you a little excited about MSM?
4: You know,
5: so as excited as you are about MSM for skin health, because you obviously are, like as a chiropractor, I'm that excited about MSM for joint health. I've been recommending MSM to my patients for decades. MSM reduces pain of athletes that have been exercising very hard.
4: Yes.
5: MSM allows us to get back to our sports more quickly. It does all of these things, and it's the perfect adjunct to our bioactive collagen peptides in this joint gel product. So really, our listeners are going to get this from so many directions. The MSM is going to boost the ability for these bioactive collagen peptides to function at a high level because it's going to create a healthy inflammation response. The bioactive collagen peptides are going to create more cartilage in the joints. Our listeners are going to be so much more comfortable. And now you're adding the vitamin C and vitamin D. So really, our listeners are going to notice a big difference here.
4: Joint Gel is going to do some things for your joints and for your skin, as we've been talking about, but especially for your joints that really no other supplement can do. The first dietary supplement that I've seen that can do this, you've got the before and after MRI photos. These are studies that have been done at Penn State, Harvard, Tufts, University of Freiburg, which is in Germany. That's how big of a breakthrough this is. And really, I don't know any other company that is offering this currently. I think we jumped the competition, and we've got this, and we've got a great product here, Joint Gel with MSM and all of the benefits of MSM. In a few minutes, I'm going to give out that 800 number and tell you how to get started for less than $10. And again, Dr. Levin was talking about our vitamin C as the bonus gift. We call it our essential immunity, our patent-pending C. An incredible free gift. You get that and free shipping. So don't go anywhere. I'm going to give out that number in just a few minutes here. Neil, we are shooting along so fast here. We've got so much information out there already. But with only a few minutes to spare here, why don't I hand it back to you for people just tuning in? What is Joint Gel and why is it such a dramatic breakthrough?
5: Right. We're talking about our very special cutting edge bioactive collagen peptides. This is a powder. You're going to get it. You're going to drink it down. And once you ingest this, it's delicious. It's going to go into your circulation. It's going to get brought to your cartilage. And 10% of these very special bioactive collagen peptides that are just the exact right molecular size and weight are going to knock on the door of your cartilage-making cell called the chondrocyte. So this is almost like waking up Rip Van Winkle. As we get older, our chondrocytes don't work as well. When we were 20, we made cartilage and broke down cartilage at the same rate. We had beautiful cartilage. When we're 50s, 60s, 70s, we're breaking down cartilage much faster than we're remaking it. These bioactive collagen peptides, this joint gel, this is your ticket to getting those knees and hips and joints in your body to create more glassy, smooth, cushiony cartilage, and it works. Yep. The bottom line is we're at a new frontier now. The old type of supplement where we just support a healthy inflammation response, well, that's nice. It's not going to regenerate cartilage. I'm 57. 10 years from now, when I'm 67, I don't want to have less cartilage. I want the same amount. Hey, I'd like a little more, please. That's what makes your knees feel comfortable. Yeah. I'm taking this joint gel every day. I have no intention of stopping because I like to play my golf. I like my tennis. I like hitting the gym. I like to run around and play with my kids. And this joint gel is my ticket. It's almost a little bit like a time warp, if you will. It's like turning the clock back a little bit. Your doctor doesn't know about it. It's here. It's going to regenerate cartilage. Your knee, your hip, your body, your joints are going to feel better.
4: All right. Good job, Neil. 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And I need to tell people how they can get started for less than $10 and get a retread and deal with that wear and tear once and for all with a solution that's been shown to help do what I call the four R's: regenerate, revitalize, restore, and regrow that joint cartilage. 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
1: Greetings, friends. Pastor Jeff Haygood here. I just want to let you know that today is a great day. Doesn't matter how it feels, doesn't matter what's going on around you, here is what I do know for sure, and that is that you can do all things through Christ who strengthens you. No matter how heavy the burden, how difficult the path, God has empowered you to make a difference and to turn things around. Here's what the word of the Lord says. All things work together for good if you love God and you're called according to his purpose. I know you love God. I know you're called. So this is going to work out for your good. God bless you, my friends. May heaven smile upon you is our prayer.
2: You're listening to part two of Find the Fighter in You.
1: He said, one thing I desire, and many of us have so many things we desire, it makes us ineffective and even inefficient when it comes to war. We want to get rich. How many folks want to get rich? We'd all raise our hand, right?
3: Yeah. Yes,
1: and it's not a bad thing. I want you to know that. Right. But it cannot be at the top of your desire.
3: That's right.
1: How many of you want a great marriage? Some of you single people should have had your first hands up. You bet you want, when you get one, you want a good one. I mean, you don't want to buy a car that's going to break down as soon as you take it around the corner. You want one that's going to last. Kick the tires if you must. Because in Christianity, you cannot take a test drive.
3: That's true.
1: Ah, looky here. He said, one thing I desire, that will I seek after. I really just want to be where God is. I really want to be in God's presence. And if we get to the place where that becomes the preeminent pursuit of our life, it is going to change everything as it pertains to winning battles that we're in. Because we put God first. Matter of fact, if you knew this anything about Israel, when they went to war, they did something really weird, Victor. They didn't put the guy out front with the weapon. Y'all know that, right? When Israel went to war, they took the Ark of the Covenant, which was the presence of God, and it went first.
3: Right. That's right.
1: It went first.
3: You in the book.
1: And after that was the guys blowing horns, letting you know, here come God.
3: Right.
1: And the soldiers followed the Lord.
3: Amen. That's right.
1: Y'all catch that on the ride home today. The soldiers followed the Lord. Some of us are so busy running the battle that we might run out in front of God. Give me a point. Give me a minute here.
3: Come on, tell it, Pastor.
1: That I may dwell in the house of the Lord all the days of my life to behold the beauty of the Lord. Here's what I want you to understand. God looks different in here than he does out there.
3: Say that.
1: You will see him in here in a way that you cannot see him out there. Psalm 63 said that I thirst for God like a man in a dry and thirsty land where there's no water, to see his power, to see his glory, like I've seen in the sanctuary. God looks different in here. To behold the beauty of the Lord. Listen, we start worshiping God, it's beautiful. The Bible says praise is comely for the upright. What you look like communicates worship. I'm not talking about physical characteristics. I mean, whether you look like, or you look like this. Because it is going to communicate worship. And people are going to see God in your surrender. They don't see God if you're not surrendered to him. Think about this. Let's say that I am a conduit to God. Where am I pointing? Am I in here somewhere? Because a lot of times what I see in worship seems very self-centered. It's coming back to me. And we don't realize it because we're just grooving like we have to music all of our life. And we have mistaken worship for music. Worship goes like this. It's surrender. As a matter of fact, when worship is at its best, movement literally stops. Anybody's got a little baby, like an 18-month-old, as soon as they get anywhere near their parent, that's what they do. They put those hands up in the air and they look up at you and they will do it until you pick them up. That's worship. That's what you and I do in the sanctuary. We get to our Father's feet and we lift up our hands until he picks us up. For in the time of trouble, he shall hide me in his temple. Oh, I missed this one. He says, not only to behold the beauty of the Lord, but to inquire in his temple. I'm going to get to the end of this in just a minute. We'll get out of your way. I'm not finishing the sermon. It is what it is. He says, to behold the beauty of the Lord. That's what we see when we come together and worship. Then he said, to inquire in his temple. There are things that you're going to hear when you come to church that you would not hear otherwise. And I know you pray on your own, and you read your Bible on your own, and you worship at home and all that stuff, but you don't hear. Here's what I mean, Seth. There are times where God is dealing with you. There's something going on in your life, and you read your Bible, and you pray, and you just aren't getting an answer. And you come to church, and I'm preaching something that doesn't even seem to be related.
3: That's right.
1: And because you inquired in his temple, he answered the question that you could not find an answer to sitting at home, reading your Bible, worshiping by yourself. You inquired in his temple. In the secret place of his tabernacle. The tabernacle is where God dwells with us. He shall hide me. If you don't come to church, you're hiding from him. He's not hiding you. And please don't mistake one for the other. If you don't have regular, all right. He says, I'm going to dwell in God's house. What happens if you don't show up at home? The relationship you have with those in the house is going to be affected because you don't show up.
3: Amen.
1: Sometimes I can tell Sister Deidre, people don't get it. Chelly, today is Sunday. What if I leave out tonight about 9 o'clock and don't come back till Thursday? How is that going to affect our relationship? You'll still love me, right? But there's going to be some challenges. There are going to be some issues that have to be settled. There are going to be some words that are going to be spoken. In the secret place of his tabernacle, he shall hide me. He shall set me high upon a rock. And now my head shall be lifted up above my enemies all around me. Now my head, this when you bring out the fighter, it's like the thing is, if I will humble myself under the mighty hand of God, he lifts me up. So God is the one that sits me on the rock. Now he puts me. So when we were kids, we used to play this game called King of the Mountain. Y'all remember that?
3: Yep.
1: You find a little hill, and if you got up on the hill, somebody would have to try to get up the hill to bring you off the hill. Here's the key. The person on the top of the hill has a strategic and strength advantage.
3: That's right.
1: The other person is fighting up the hill. You're fighting down the hill. It's easier for me to push you down a hill than it is for you to get up the hill and push me. God puts me at the top of the hill.
3: Hallelujah.
1: Makes it much more challenging for the adversary to have access to me. He's got to get up the hill.
3: Amen.
1: I'll say these things. Oh, I'm going to jump out of that for a minute. Can I go somewhere else? Can we get 10 minutes? Can we get 10 minutes?
3: Go ahead.
1: We'll jump out of some five things every fighter must believe. Let me just give you these. We'll start here. Number one, we must believe God is able and we will be victorious. You got to believe that. We must believe that God is able and that we will be victorious. You got to believe that. If you don't believe you're going to win when you start fighting, there's no chance you're going to win. If you don't believe that God is able to give you the victory, there's no way you're ever going to have the victory. Number two, we must believe the promise is precious and worth fighting to possess. Some things are worth fighting for. You know, I hate people that give up on things that God has promised them. Whether it's your marriage, your children, your career, your business, your walk with God. When people give up, it is an indication that they don't consider the promise precious enough to fight for.
4: All right, sir.
1: I'm fighting for this.
4: All right.
1: Here's number three. We must believe obedience is the superior strategy. Anybody who's ever been in battle know that following orders is the key to winning the battle. If you don't follow orders, there's no way you're ever going to win. We must believe obedience is the superior strategy. And number four, we must believe that prayer and praise are more powerful than pessimism and problems. We must believe that prayer, if you sit around and talk pessimistically and talk about problems, then you are going to have a lot of pessimism and a lot of problems.
5: Whatever comes out of your mouth is what's going to manifest in your life. So if praise is coming out of your mouth and prayer is coming out of your life, that is what it's going to manifest in your life. We must believe that prayer and praise are more powerful than pessimism and problems. Number five, we must believe in the efficacy of God's word and our supernatural weaponry. We learn from 2 Corinthians chapter number 10 that the weapons of our warfare are not carnal but mighty in God to the pulling down of strongholds. We learn from Ephesians chapter number 6 very specifically what those weapons are. We must believe in the efficacy of God's word. When Jesus was tempted, he responded every single time with God's word. We must believe in the efficacy of God's word and our supernatural weaponry. I'm going to give you one more scripture, all right? Really two, but let me give you this one, and then we'll give you a quick list of what the enemy is really attacking in our life, and then we're going to finish our time together. 1 Peter chapter number 5. Go with me. Get a little teaching in today, all right? 1 Peter chapter number 5. Therefore, humble yourself, verse number 6. Under the mighty hand of God, that he may exalt you in due time, casting all your care upon him, for he cares for you. Be sober, be vigilant, because your adversary, the devil, walks about like a roaring lion, seeking whom he may devour. Verse 9, resist him, steadfast in the faith, knowing that the same sufferings are experienced by your brotherhood in the world. Now, I don't have time to go through that in any detail, but the Bible makes it very plain that the enemy is going to attack the believer. So I don't like making these kind of confessions in church, but let's make it anyway. Somebody say, the enemy's coming for you. So you got to know he's coming for you. The enemy's coming for you. But let me tell you what he's attacking. Seven things I think he's attacking in the world today. It's important for me to get this out, and I'd like to get more to you, but we're going to do our best. Here's seven things. Number one, he's attacking the messiahship of Jesus Christ. And people want to suggest that there are other ways to make it to heaven, other ways to be saved, and that all gods are the same, no matter what religious practice you have, that they all lead to the same place in the same result. And I will say simplistically that the devil is a liar. Amen. There's only one Lord, one faith, and one baptism. There's only one name given under heaven whereby men must be saved, and that is the name of Jesus. With at that name, every knee must bow of things upon the earth, above the earth, and beneath the earth, and every tongue must confess that Jesus is Lord to the glory of God. God has highly exalted him and given him a name that is above every other name. So the enemy wants to attack the messiahship of Jesus Christ. If Jesus can just be put in the room with everything else that is called God, then he's not God anyway. He's just another guy, some little Jewish kid that had a word from the Lord, amen to God, but he's not God. Listen, there's something called the hypostatic union that tells us that Jesus was 100% God while he was simultaneously 100% man. He is the Lord. Jesus Christ is the same yesterday, today, and forevermore. John chapter number 1, verse number 1 says, in the beginning was the Word was with God, and the Word was God. Verse number 14 of John chapter 1 says, the Word became flesh and dwelt among us, and we beheld his glory as the only begotten of the Father, full of grace and full of truth. Amen. It's the messiahship of Jesus Christ. Jesus is the only one who saves. There is salvation in no other name. And so the enemy wants to attack the messiahship of Jesus Christ, that somehow you can have your sins washed away by someone else, that somehow someone else can have the keys to death and hell and give you entrance to heaven. They attack the messiahship of Jesus Christ. Number two, it's the moral message of the Bible. The enemy wants to attack the moral message of the Bible. And here's how they do it. They say, do you. Do what makes you happy. It's your thing. Do what you want to do. I can't tell you.
6: Right. Come on now.
5: Who to sock it to?
6: Right.
5: It's the moral message of the Bible. And I will say, in Christianity, you don't get to take a test drive. But the moral message, the immoral message of this world is don't marry, don't ever drive a car that you haven't test driven.
7: Yeah.
5: Don't ever buy a car. Listen, I bought multiple cars without test driving.
7: Yeah.
5: I don't want to go down this road, but for you people that are not married, let me tell you the truth. If you believe God bought that person into your life, then it'll drive just fine. I'm trying to be good. Well, there's a moral message of the Bible. And there are things that you and I are forbidden to do that this world says are okay to do. It's that moral message. Yeah. And you hear it all the time. They say, well, Christians cuss and Christians drink and kiss Christians. No. People do those things. People that are like Christ do not do those things. Christian speaks to us as one who's like Christ. It's not one who goes to church. It's not one who hangs around and reads the Bible. It's one who becomes like Christ. Christ only did the things that pleased his Father. It's the moral message of the Bible.
3: Amen.
5: Number three, the third thing he fights is the mind of the believer. The real attack, the real fight is at your mind. It gets you swinging at ghosts and going after things that you couldn't put your hands on anyway. It messes with your mind. It makes you think that God doesn't love you and people don't like you. It go after your mind. I've had people, crazy people, nutty people, if you want to call them that. And when the devil gets in control of your mind, you become crazy, you become nutty. Pastor, I just don't know if I fit in this church. You're crazy. This has to be the easiest church in the world to fit into. Right. All you got to do is do what God wants.
3: Yeah.
5: You don't have to be special. You don't have to be talented. You don't have to be rich. You don't have to come from a certain kind of lifestyle or background. All you got to do is come in and be authentic. There's a place for you. There is a place for you. All you have to do is be authentic. Hey friends, Pastor Jeff Haygood here. I want to thank you for tuning in to Living by the Word. It is my pleasure to serve you the good word of God. And you know, I want to extend an invitation to you. I know it's great that you hear this sermon as you're riding down the street on Sunday morning or doing whatever it is you do on Sunday morning. But the next step, the next level, especially for me and probably for you, is for us to meet in person. I'd love to meet you and for you to experience in real life, in real time, what you're experiencing in your car, experiencing in your home. I'd love for you to experience in the sanctuary. Why don't you meet us at Living Word Church, 3007 East 6th Avenue. We meet at 8 a.m. and 10 a.m. on Sunday morning. Our services are quick but good. You'll enjoy every minute of it. And the people might be the best people you'll ever meet anywhere on the earth. Our experience is wonderful and we want you to be a part of it. So I look forward to seeing you and actually meeting you here at Living Word Church. Come on in. God bless you. I'm looking forward to it. Fourth thing he fights is the money of the Christian.
3: Good.
5: You wonder why sometimes you battle so much in the area of finances? It's that the enemy fights your money. Why does the enemy fight your money? Because he knows that where your treasure is, that's where your heart is as well.
3: Yep.
5: So if he can't get to your heart, he'll get to your pocket. And if he gets to your pocket, he'll have a hold of your heart.
3: Yeah.
5: Hear me real good. He fights your money. And some of you are here today, you struggle with tithing and giving in church. Okay, I understand. I know what you go through. I know the logical, reasonable process that you go through. However, you have to recognize there's a fight at the monetary level. And there's a fight at the monetary level because there's a fight at the heart level. And the enemy can't just come and grab your heart, but he can mess with your money. And if you don't devote and dedicate your money to God, your heart won't be there either. Here's number five. The fifth thing the enemy attacks is the mistakes of your past. Okay, I've been down this road. Let me go here. So what? But you've been washed. You've been clean. You've been redeemed. You have a fresh start. As far as the east is from the west, he's removed your transgressions. So the enemy no longer has a right to remind you of something that Jesus has cast in a sea of forgetfulness. He wants to bring up your mistakes. Listen, I made some, and I'm sure you have as well. I made some mistakes. The enemy wants to remind me of my mistakes. He wants to remind you of your mistake. You missed it. You messed up. You made a mistake. You did something bad. You stole. You lied. You tricked. You deceived. It's the mistakes of your past. Oh, here's a good one, but I won't have time to stay here long. But let me just say it. The sixth thing that the enemy fights is masculine authority. He wants women to be men and men to be authority. To be women. Why? Because a woman can dress up like a man, but any masculinity is just a masquerade.
3: All right.
6: Yeah. Yeah. Yeah. That's right. Yeah.
5: He wants to destroy male authority.
3: Yeah.
5: Why do you think there are so many young boys being raised by single mothers?
3: Yeah. Absolutely.
5: Yeah. He's after male authority. Because God put the male in authority. It's his order. And if the enemy can disrupt the order of God, he can disrupt the plan of God. You know, in Hebrew culture, you did not have a congregation until you had at least 10 men. You could have 800 women, but if you didn't have 10 men, it didn't count. Somebody said, well, that's not fair. It may not be fair, but it's just. God is a God of order. And it's not that men are superior to women. It's just an order that has been ordained by God. So the Christian church historically has been female dominated. And let me say this to you. If the church is female dominated, the enemy will never be threatened. And brother, man, if you don't stand up in your place leading your family toward God, you have turned over the keys to your castle to the enemy. All right, y'all, I've taken all the time. Here's number seven. Seventh thing the enemy fights is the mission of the church. We talked about this yesterday. We had a leaders meeting. Is that so many things the church is doing these days, it's not that they're bad, but they're not really the mission. Our mission is not to feed the poor. All right. That's not the church's mission. Our mission is to save the lost. Our mission is to make disciples. But shouldn't we be feeding the poor? Honestly, no. We can feed the poor, but it's not our mission. Please don't get it twisted. That's not the mission of the church. Right. I gave this great illustration. Let me give it to the entirety of the church. The Bible said Jesus fed 5,000 with 2 fish and 5 loaves. 5,000. See, I say two things I make a note of. Number one, he fed people that were already following him. Yeah. He wasn't using food to entice them to follow him. So when you get ready to have your Easter egg hunt, think you reaching somebody? Mm-mm. We're not hunting any eggs up in this piece. Won't be any Easter egg hunts around here. Gonna get your kids born again. Get them filled with the Holy Ghost. Secondarily, the 5,000 people that Jesus fed, two chapters later, they all left. John 6, 6, 6. They all left. So the mission of the church is not feeding the hungry or ministering to the poor. The mission of the church is to exalt Jesus Christ, to reach the lost, and to make disciples. And the enemy fights that so that the church loses its power by becoming a spiritualized social services agency.
6: That's right. You're teaching, Pastor. You're teaching.
5: Listen, friends, I got to go. I'm going to give you one more scripture. Oh, man, I wish I could give you two, but I'm going to give you one. All right, I'm going to have to leave with this. We got souls to baptize. James chapter 4, verse number 7. Just one line, and we're going to walk away. If you want to find the fighter in you, here is the button that you hit that opens the door that releases the fighter in you. Therefore, submit to God.
6: Amen.
5: Therefore, submit to God. This is how I fight my battles. This is how I fight my battles. This is how I fight my battle. How I fight my battle? I submit to God. The next portion of the verse says, resist the devil. Three aspects of this verse, and they are in succession. First, I submit to God. Then I resist the devil. I cannot effectively resist the devil if I have not already submitted to God.
6: Amen.
5: You want to find a fighter in you? Submit to God. Somebody say, what does it mean to submit? I'm glad you asked. Submission simply means do what you're told with a good attitude. I know you're back. Nobody, I don't want to do what nobody tell me. But that's the way. You understand how submission works. Submission relieves you of the pressure for the result.
7: Yep. Oh, that's good.
5: So when I submit to you, then the result is yours, not mine. Mm-hmm. Yeah. So women getting this in a fight with this all. The submission, let me tell you, ladies, pre-covenant keepers, it's the easiest thing in the world. Because you put all the responsibility back on the one you submit to. We're Christian. We put all the responsibility back on God. I submit to you, God. You told me to do it. Submit to God. Resist the devil. I'm not going to let him have his way. The Bible tells us do not give any place to the devil. I don't want him in my mind. I don't want him in my mouth. I don't want him in my heart. I don't want him in my home. I don't want him in my spouse. I don't want him in my children. I don't want him in my wallet. I don't want him in my neighborhood. I don't want him in my church. I don't want him in my physical body. I'm going to resist him anywhere he is. So a devil, if you're going to resist him wherever he comes, you stop him. You don't let the devil get into your life. You don't let the devil mess with things that are going on. Wherever you find him, wherever you find him, wherever you see the devil, wherever you see the devil, you see the devil. Okay, so now he's heading somewhere else. You see the devil, he's going to go mess with another area of your life, and you get right there and you resist him. You don't let him get in your mind. You don't let him get in your mouth. You don't let him mess with your children. You don't let him mess with your grandchildren. No matter how tricky he gets, no matter how much he schemes, whatever he does, whatever you do, you just resist the devil. Whatever he does, you don't let him in. And some people will say, well, you know, I resisted him, and you turn your back and walk away. No, whatever you do, amen to God, you submit to God, you resist the devil. And you know what happens when you resist him? He will flee from you. Okay, you're no longer the devil.
1: Hey friends, Pastor Jeff Haygood here. That was a word. I believe it was a word just for you. You know, one of the great things about God is that God says, come as you are. But God never leaves us as we are. His word changes us. You know, our motto at Living Word Church is we don't just come to church. We actually come to change. You're going to leave different. You're going to leave better. You're going to leave stronger. You're going to leave wiser. You're going to leave with a relationship with God that is better than the relationship you had with God when you first walked through the doors. We meet at 8 a.m. and 10 a.m. every Sunday morning at Living Word Church, 3007 East 6th Avenue in Columbus, Ohio. I'm looking forward to meeting you and watching God's word work in your life.

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4: 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And oh, we got good news for you today, for we're lifting up the greatest name of all time, our Lord and Savior Jesus Christ, with this half an hour of spiritual power, where we're counting down till He returns with the best in gospel music to magnify His name and His name only. But you know, Brother Cruz, as I tell you every week, we got to get food for your spirit. Take it out of the book of 2 Peter 3:18, which says, we must grow in the grace of God and knowledge of our Lord and Savior Jesus Christ. To Him be the glory, both now and forevermore. Amen, amen, and amen. After all, this is the day that the Lord hath made. Let us rejoice and be glad in it. In fifth place on the New Gospel.

0: Yes, yes, yes. And so thankful for this show. Matter of fact, this show is dedicated to all of the saints out there who is like Brother Cruz, who was in the dark last week, but we're in the light today, lifting up our Lord and Savior. I know I got many of saints, including myself, who was really challenged with this week. So let's carry on with the message and the music with hallelujah, salvation and glory to our Lord and Savior in fourth place with Stephen Hurd on the new gospel countdown.
1: Hallelujah, salvation and glory.

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9: We're on a mission from God.
10: Yes, yes, yes. And Father, we want to say thank you to each and every one of our sponsors, including Blink's Biz, who is having a fantastic project that you'll hear more about. Yes, yes, Saints, we have a special guest that we're going to share with you very shortly on the new Gospel Countdown this morning. But let's carry on with the message and the music. For after all, the message is always that important, that there's nobody greater. Come on, Vashawn Mitchell, in third place on the new Gospel Countdown.

0: Once again, we'd like to say a special hello to a very special, special guest for us today. And as a matter of fact, that's a family member that we want to make sure that everybody is aware that we believe in supporting our own and especially our family. And we want to say, on behalf of the Cruz Brothers and the New Gospel Countdown, we want to say welcome to Reverend Belinda Woods. We all call her Blinky.
1: Yes. Hi, Cruz Brothers. How are you doing this morning?
0: Wonderful. Blessed by the best.
1: Yes,
0: sir. We're just here to lift him up and share the information about a fantastic trip that you got planned.
1: Yes.
0: That we will be a part of.
1: Yes, sir.
0: For our listening audience, Blinky, tell everybody about a little bit about Blink's Biz, would you please?
1: Well, Blink's Biz originated back in 1999. I was helping my daughter's school at East High to come up with fundraisers. And then I just kind of carried it on because I want people to get out the house. As Christians, we believe that, I mean, some of us just go to church and then we do nothing.
0: Right.
1: But there are so many other things to do. And that's what Blink's Biz is about, getting us outside.
0: Wonderful. And that in itself is its own ministry. And mm-hmm. we want to say, we got a fantastic event coming
1: yes.
0: up that the brothers
1: yeah.
0: going to be a part of.
1: Yes.
0: The Cleveland
1: yes.
0: Browns and the Pittsburgh Steelers.
1: Yes, sir.
0: Share that with everybody.
1: Yes.
0: Right here.
1: We're going to take a group down to Cleveland and the Pittsburgh Steelers. You know about that non-rivalry rivalry.
0: Right.
1: That's going to be a prime time Thursday night game, and prime time is the right time.
0: Absolutely.
1: And so we're looking forward for that.
0: What does that entail? What would they get for the trip?
1: Okay, so my trip includes your bus, your transportation. It also includes tailgate, ticket into the game, raffles, people, experiences. And I don't do trips. I do experiences.
0: There you go. There you go. That's what we like to hear.
1: Yes.
0: And as a matter of fact, for those who don't know, they mm-hmm. have two different ways of reaching out to you. Share with the audience about that.
1: Yes. Well. You can reach out to me in Messenger on Facebook at Blink, B-L-I-N-K, Woods. Also, you can reach me by email, Rev, R-E-V, Woods, at sbcglobal.net. That's Rev, R-E-V, Woods, at sbcglobal.net. And I'll see if we can hook something up for you.
0: Wonderful. The most important thing that folks want to know, what is the cutoff date?
1: Well, I have 40 packages. I have about 20 left. So as soon as you can get in touch with me and then we can get things set up, the cutoff date is September the 4th for the money. The cost is $253.
0: Wonderful.
1: And like I said, that includes everything that you'll need right down to the bus driver tip. So I'm expecting to have all the money by September the 4th. Contact me through Messenger.
0: Well, we want to say on behalf of the Cruz Brothers,
1: yes,
0: we are so excited and looking forward to that Thursday night, October the 1st. We're going to have a awesome time.
1: Yes, we are.
0: We already know everybody's told me about how wonderful your trips have been. We
1: My experiences.
0: Your experiences.
1: Yes.
0: We will clarify that for now. We
1: Thank
0: look
1: you.
0: Forward to it and look forward to supporting all the events that you
1: Very much appreciate
0: up.
1: You.
0: Oh, yes, yes, yes. Oh, Father, we know nobody's greater. As a matter of fact, the superlatives we

0: Hey, brother, I see you have your favorite jersey on. What's going on with you?
1: I'm planning my trip with Blake's Fizz to see if our favorite team, the Cleveland Browns, play the Pittsburgh Steelers.
0: When and where is this happening?
1: Well, Blake's Fizz is going to have an awesome experience on his special charter bus. Playing games on the trip, great seats, refreshments, and arrive back at a reasonable time.
0: Sounds like a great idea. How do I sign up?
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1: Well, yes, yes, yes, to take us on home today. What better way to close out the broadcast with My Hallelujah Belongs to You, Lord. All my saints out there, this message is for you, you, and especially you, because we believe in our Lord and Savior. And for those who are not saved, join church and then join us each and every Sunday morning on the new gospel. Calm down. God bless you, saints.

0: 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The program was paid for.
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6: Well, praise the Lord, saints, and thank you for listening to another weekly radio broadcast. Saints, I'm Bishop James Delaney, and I am the senior pastor right here at St. James Christian Center. Saints, I want to pray that you had a blessed week, and I pray that you're still going to have an even better week this coming week than you did last week. Let me start out by doing this. Let me invite you to one of our services. We're located at 1358 Mount Vernon Avenue, Columbus, Ohio, 43203. Let me say that one more time. 1358 Mount Vernon Avenue, Columbus, Ohio, 43203. You can't miss our big purple sign out front that says St. James Christian Center on it. Now, we have a 9 a.m. worship service where you get an entire worship service done within about an hour. Then we've got our 10:30 a.m. worship service. That's a little bit longer than the 9 a.m., but we still don't keep you in church all day long. I like to say we'll get you out before the game starts. Then we have our Christian Academy, which is what we call our children's church. We have that both in our 9 a.m. and our 10:30 a.m. services. We're handicap accessible. And if you need some extra help getting into the building, hey, we've got some of our men that are right there by the front door. So just pull up, wave at them or something like that. They'll probably already be out to the car to help you out. I do believe you will get something and you'll get filled with the word of God if you come by to one of our services. Now, again, let me give you that address, 1358 Mount Vernon Avenue, Columbus, Ohio, 43203. And here's our website, www.stjamesccolumbus.com. That's www.stjamesccolumbus.com. We also have a Cleveland, Ohio location. I'm one man, one pastor, two churches. Saints, don't forget to sow your offering seed this morning into the ministry. I always want to thank all of those people who sow. You don't realize how much you're doing. And what I mean by that, you're helping to feed kids every single Sunday at two different services in our Christian Academy. I don't like to talk about these things, but you're helping to clothe kids. You're buying school supplies. You're doing a host of other things for that we do to give back to the community that you really can't talk about because you don't want to affect the dignity of the people that's receiving it. But your offering is going towards things just like that, as well as keeping us on the air. So I'm asking you to sow a $15 seed if this service, if this today's radio program, if you move by it, touch by it, if it helps you out in one way or another. 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I mean, that's the easiest way. A lot of people do that. So just do one or the other. Now, I'm always hearting those who give online. If you see that, I'm hearting. I got your name. I know who you are, and I am praying for you. Saints, I pray that you get something out of today's message, and I pray that you stop by one of these services so I can meet you and greet you in person. It would be my pleasure to do so. I'm Bishop James Delaney, and here's our weekly radio broadcast. God bless, Saints. Hallelujah.

she's right in line with what I'm getting ready to talk about today, and talking about us going through, well, I think she's right in line with what I'm getting ready to speak on today. And so the title of my message for those that need titles is Grace Under Fire. Grace Under Fire. And so let me say this. Some people walked into church this morning smiling, but under some pressure. Smiling. No, I like those responses, Sister Lynn. That's what I wanted. That's the response that I was looking for today. And I'm not going to go away from the type of preacher that I am. I'm going to teach the word. The Bible talks about rightly dividing the word of truth. You know, we can run around the building all day long. I don't mind shouting. I don't mind jumping up and down. I don't mind. I'm waiting for Sister Bobby to cut it. Like, ah, thank you, Jesus. You know, I'm just waiting for it, you know. And so, I'm just waiting. Ah, that might happen. See, the head might start saying, yeah. It might happen. I don't know. So there's nothing wrong with your godly dancing. Nothing at all. However, it can't be just about the dancing and the partying, so to speak, Holy Ghost partying. We gotta have something, some substance behind the partying, behind the dancing, behind having fun. Because we can have fun, Holy Ghost fun, and still, okay, let me hear me when I say this, and still be holy. Does that make sense? So some of us today, we walked into this church building today, and we came in smiling, but we were under some pressure. Some of us had some pressure with our finances because gas prices have been through the roof. Some of us were under some family pressures because we've got some family problems and some family dynamics going on right now. We don't all say amen if you got some, because I'm going to step on somebody's toes today. And the thing is, the reason why you want to say amen, because you want to start being able to speak to your problems and tell your problems what to do. And you want to get used to that. You want to get used to your mouth lining up with your spirit, just like Jesus' mouth lined up with his spirit. When he spoke to things, things started moving. And that's why I say amen to things, because you want to have some type of confirmation with your mouth and your heart and your spirit to make things move on this earth. But some people are dealing with some pressures in their marriages. Some people are dealing with some pressures of being single, single life. Some people are dealing with some pressure just trying to find a boo and get booed up. Yeah, some people saying, you know, I'm looking for a miracle. I'm looking for, you know, some of y'all have had those questions asked to y'all. Do you got a brother? Do you got a sister? You know, I ain't got no brothers. I got some sisters. You know, saints, and they already married. Yeah, let me say it like that. I was using that analogy, not as if I got, I said I had, let me say my brother-in-law's here. Let me clear that up. People have asked me, do you have any brothers? And I'm like, no, I only have sisters. But I guess you have to clear that up, because nowadays some people want your sisters too, you know. Saints, we're all dealing with some pressure. And let me say this. I say that because I don't want anybody to feel alone. I don't want anybody to feel alone, because you're not alone. You're not alone. You're not. God will answer your cries, but let me say it like this: you're not alone. But the thing is, you're not alone, because we're all dealing with the same types of problems, and those same types of problems fall into a few different categories: health problems, money problems, relationship problems, job problems, problems with your neighbors, problems with your friends, problems with your family.
I guarantee you, they're falling into one of those things where some, you're dealing with the known problems, the unknown unknowns, known knowns, you know, I can go through that. However, have you ever asked the Lord, why am I going through this? And it's okay if you've asked the Lord that, but have you ever asked the Lord, why am I going through this? You know, why am I dealing with this today? You know, why me? Beloved, I think we've all done that before. Therefore, this message today, and I'm going to pray, I haven't gotten that far yet. This message today, I'm going to show you that sometimes God answers your cries by redefining the solutions to your problems. Yeah. God answers your cries by redefining the solutions to your problems. Now, that's just a fancy way for saying that God is not going to turn you into a spoiled brat and give you everything you want. It's just a fancy way of saying it. I just wanted to sound real eloquent and smart and all that today. You know, that's all I wanted to do. But just to break it on down, God is not going to give you every single thing you want. Let's go to our text today, and then I'm going to pray. Now, let me pray first. Father God, in the name of Jesus, Lord, we thank you right now. We thank you for all the many blessings you've bestowed upon us. Father God, I ask you right now to touch my mind, touch my body, Lord Jesus, on today. Give me what you want me to say to your people, Father God. Open us up. Let us use this word to go through the week, go through the month, Lord Jesus, go through this year. Lord, let this word forever change us. Father God, allow us to be better people, better individuals, better Christians, to work for you, Lord Jesus. In your name, Lord, we pray. Thank God and amen. You may be seated in the presence of the Lord. Saints, my foundation scripture, and the reason why I didn't want to read it first is because my foundation scripture, and I don't have much time, over 2 Corinthians 12 and 9, New Living Translation. And this is the Apostle Paul talking. And the reason why I didn't want to, I want to talk maybe a little bit through it. I may stop a little bit here. The Bible says this: if I wanted to boast, I would be no fool in doing so, because I would be telling the truth. But I won't do it, because I don't want anyone to give me credit beyond what they can see in my life or hear in my message. Now, this is the Apostle Paul talking, and he was talking to his critics. He was talking to his people that was trying to question his authority and his spiritual authority. Verse 7, even though I have received such wonderful revelations from God, so to keep me from becoming proud, I was given a thorn in my flesh, a messenger from Satan, to torment me and keep me from becoming proud. 3 different times I begged the Lord to take it away. Each time he said, my grace is all you need. The King James Version says, my grace is sufficient. My power works best in weaknesses, in weakness. So now I'm glad to boast about my weaknesses, so that the power of Christ can work through me. We thank the Lord for the reading of his words. Saints, in the text, the Apostle Paul chooses his integrity over propping up his personal image. Something that we don't see a lot, especially not in social media these days. He refuses to build up his reputation and start bragging about who he is, what he is, and what he accomplished. Instead, he deals with his critics and the people that are questioning his authority and the people that are trying to tear him down spiritually. He deals with them in a different way. He talks about his weaknesses, what most people don't do. Because what most people do when people try to tear you down and people try to talk about you and people try to, you know, we all been there before. Guess what we end up doing? We end up propping ourselves up. You know, we end up coming out, you know, Tanisha, we end up pulling out the chains then. We end up going home and getting the best suit on, or the best car, or the best whatever,
we end up, you know, we end up doing whatever, whatever. He talks about his weaknesses, and he tells his critics how God allowed a thorn to be in his flesh so he wouldn't get lifted up in his life. See, in my opinion, the Lord was doing so many great things in him. Now, you got to think about this. He was doing so many great things in him, it would have been easy for the Apostle Paul to start bragging about it. It would have been easy. I mean, and again, I don't have time to talk about all the different things. And the Apostle Paul was an accomplished man in his own right, just in the natural world. Okay, you got to understand that too. He was an educated man. You know, I mean, I can't go through all that right now. But it would have been easy for him to brag on just his education and all these different things he had in the natural. But now he was accomplished in the spiritual part. Basically, the Apostle Paul was an overachiever, y'all. That just came to me just in and there. The Holy Ghost gave me that. He was an overachiever, and the brother probably could have. He probably was getting people probably tried to talk about him wherever he went, because he probably just rose to the top wherever he went. Therefore, God allowed the thorn to be in his side so that he wouldn't get lifted up. Somebody say, God's grace is sufficient. Hey, saints, I'm going to just interrupt this weekly radio broadcast, and I want to just send you or give you another invite to come to church today. The Lord put it on my heart to make sure I invite more people to church. So I'm taking this time with our radio program just to interject a little something in the middle. Don't forget, come out, join us for either our 9 a.m. worship service or our 10:30 a.m. worship service. That happens every single Sunday morning at St. James Christian Center. We're located at 1358 Mount Vernon Avenue, Columbus, Ohio, 43203. You can't miss us, because when you're riding down Mount Vernon, you're going to see the purple sign out front that says St. James Christian Center. Now, come out, join us. You can still make it out today for one of our services. If you don't make it out or can't make it out today, come next week. I hope to see you at church. God bless, saints. Sins far away, by me justified, free me forever. Therefore, some of us are living life like the Apostle Paul. We're not just experiencing some fires in our lives or some problems in our lives. We're experiencing these problems under God's grace. Not because we did some wrong. You know, we're not experiencing problems because we're bad people. We're not experiencing problems because we sinned. You know, we can go right to the word on this. The blind man, the Bible says he was blind from birth, not because he sinned. See, it was the Pharisees that was looking for the sin in his life, but it wasn't because his parents sinned. It was so God could be lifted up and glorified. So some of us are dealing with some problems, not because we sin, not because we're bad people, not because of whatever the life situation we're in, but because God is trying to produce something in us that we can't produce without the problems and without the fire that we need to go through right now. Somebody say amen to that. See, saints, so God has to make you, God has to put you under some pressure, okay? God has to put you through the fire. I think Shaka Khan said it best. I'm telling my age right now.

0: I can't get those snoops, right? That's Chaka Khan right there, y'all. I can't even. All I know is the Kanye West version now. That's what's coming to my mind. You know, see, Saints, somebody say God's grace is sufficient before Eddie start playing it. See, Saints, therefore, we all need to understand that when we're going through things, that God is allowing us to go through them. I mean, who's all, maybe y'all ain't dealing with nothing right now. But if you ain't scared to raise your hand, who's dealing with some problem? Oh, I'm talking to somebody in this room. Yeah. See, I want you to understand that here's the thing. God is allowing us to go through some problems because, and when we go through the problems, God provides us what we need. Why? Because God's grace shows up when our strength runs out. See, when Sister Sherelle was walking down that street last week, she didn't realize that the dog was going to run out on her, but God's grace came in to save her. That she even explained it. Me and Shantrice pulled up and she said, "I saw the dog's teeth coming out." Ain't that what you said? I saw the dog. That would have scared me right then and there. You know, I mean, some of y'all would have been like, "Ah!" I don't know what some of y'all would have did. All I know is Sherelle was in there fighting like, "Come on now." Ah, no. I saw her. We was out. Who, Tanisha, you was out. Some of y'all, we saw her out there fighting the dog. See, Saints, when we get scared, God's grace comes in and helps. See, God's grace shows up when our energy runs flat. God's grace shows up when the money runs out. God's grace shows up when the patience is gone. I need everybody to understand that God's grace is not just mercy. God's grace has been made available for us in a time of need to help us get through. Somebody say amen to that. And this is why the Bible says this over in Hebrews 4:16. I'm going to prove it to you. "Let us therefore come boldly unto the throne of grace that we might obtain" what? "And find grace to help us in a time of need." See, I think sometimes we've gotten grace mixed up. I think we've gotten grace a little mixed up. See, beloved, grace will enable you to do things you've never done before. Grace is like the spinach to Popeye. Oh, come on now. You all tied up. I'm Popeye the Sailor Man. I mean, I don't know if they still watch that, you know? What's some other things? Grace is the belt to Batman and Robin. It was all last night. I was up real late. I'm always up late working on Saturday nights. And I got home and even, I'm talking about the old 1960-something Batman. Like the fake Batman that don't have no muscles. that just got that the legs are just straight down. And biceps, it ain't no biceps. You know, they just got the leotard on, you know. You know, I'm talking about that Batman. Where they just, Jiminy Cricket's Batman, what are we going to do now? I said, "Shantrice, why am I getting into this? I'm trying to figure out if they're going to get out of it." She in there curling her last night. She's like, "I don't know. You know the guy." I said, "Let me finish watching this so I can go down and finish my message." I got it. I think it was 11:30 last night. I'm like, "Are they going to make it?" I'm like, "Let me get out of this. I know they're going to make it." It's like, ding. Y'all know how that goes, you know. See, grace is like, remember on the Super Friends, Wonder Twin Powers activate. You know, form up. That's what grace is. Yeah. Form up a bucket of water. And then that water was the water to go under the jail cell. And then form up a slick of ice. You know, what? See, Saints, here's the thing. Here's the thing. Grace is what's going to help you in your time of need. Tell your neighbor, "I got help in my..."
1: Well, praise the Lord, saints, and I thank God for his word on today. I pray that you got something out of today's message. Saints, I'm Bishop James Delaney, and I am the senior pastor right here at St. James Christian Center. Saints, I want to thank you for spending time with us this morning. I pray, again, that you were uplifted and your spirit was uplifted. You got a renewed mind, and there was something that was said in this message today that would help you to be a better person and to increase in who you are and in your walk with the Lord. Now, let me do this. Let me invite you to one of our services, and let me tell you where we're located. We're located at 1358 Mount Vernon Avenue, Columbus, Ohio, 43203. 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They can help you come in or whatever like that. 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And again, we're easy to get to. But I'm one pastor, two churches. We got a second location in Cleveland as well. But I'm at church pretty much every Sunday at the 9 a.m. service. And then every other Sunday, I go to Cleveland. Let me tell you this. Do not forget to sow your offering seed this Sunday morning into the ministry. I always want to thank those who sow seeds, because you are helping out more than you realize. You're helping to feed the kids, the young people that come to church every Sunday morning during both services. 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Don't do it while you're driving. Wait till you pull over. But $STJAMES Christian. And it's just as easy as that to help not only fund the mission, but just to help some other ministries that we have going on. Saints, I hope I get to meet you at one of our services. I hope that I get to shake your hand and say hello and put a face to a face, and you get to meet me as well in person. I get to meet you as well as in person, which is always exciting to meet people who listen to the broadcast. Saints, I'm Bishop James Delaney. You have a blessed week this week. Keep praying, keep believing, and keep the faith, and know that Jesus is Lord. God bless, saints.

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0: but some days we can't get to the salon.
1: Oh, yeah.
0: But I believe that.
1: Yes, it's a part of the spirit because you're pulling in energy. You want that attention so that you can properly redirect it. Yes.
0: Yeah.
1: That's a part of that.
0: Yeah, come on, science.
1: Yes, that's all of that. Scientific. It's connected. Yeah.
0: Yeah.
1: So a lot of times when I was telling my goddesses, sometimes when people say, well, she do all that, I say, you know what? That's just you hating. Because you don't feel as beautiful.
0: Right, right.
1: When you just maximize your, because attractive beauty and attraction, somebody that you would not consider to be aesthetically beautiful doesn't mean that they're unattractive.
0: Right, right. No, no.
1: And sometimes you're looking and wondering, why do that? That's a spiritual energy that's interconnected to the color, to the shape. I'm going to tell y'all a big secret. Can I tell y'all this one secret?
0: Yeah, yeah.
1: And I've never heard it taught this way, what they call glamour magic. I haven't really resonated with it in the past recent years because I learned about it, to be honest, online.
0: Mm-hmm.
1: But it was the principle I was operating. But you know how my goddesses showed me? Through nature.
0: Mm-hmm.
1: And when you look at certain flowers and plants, when I was researching certain lilies and certain plants that open at certain times, do you know that sometimes when they open at certain times of the day, it's because the specimen that they're trying to pull in, the insect or the animal that they're trying to attract is more likely to be there during that time.
0: Oh, wow.
1: Yes. And so when they're coming, they also help to pollinate, whether they know it or not, different animals. Sometimes the wind helps to pollinate as well as insects.
0: Mm-hmm.
1: So it's the shape,
0: mm-hmm.
1: the smell, and the color.
0: It has to align.
1: Tell me that's not what the goddess does with our shape, with our smell,
0: mm-hmm.
1: and with our color. And so because the universe is our university, yes.
0: It's connected.
1: They're teaching us. What are they teaching us when even the plants, even creation,
0: mm-hmm.
1: their color, their shape, their smell, is all with the intention of pulling in.
0: Mm-hmm.
1: And so when I was looking at one plant, I was passing by walking, one tree, big tall tree, had thorns, thick thorns all wrapped around the tree.
0: Mm-hmm.
1: I got home, I immediately in my sense felt I knew, but it was to dissuade certain, not so much bovines, but certain larger animals from infiltrating the tree, because some of their magics, I'm gonna call it, some of the nutrients and stuff, is meant for certain types of animals and insects, so that they don't breach it too much. That's the reason why, you understand. So anyway, it's so much glamour.
0: No, it's deep.
1: Just creations and girls.
0: No, it's really
1: stuff.
0: It's really deep. No,
1: that's how they showed me using creations.
0: Yeah,
1: I teach from
0: and
1: there.
0: I think that when you so when you say that, I'm like, I know your garden must be amazing. If you, like, if you, like, listen, like, with, like, there's a frequency, like, I go on walks, I go on these morning walks, and I like to walk at Franklin Park, and there are flowers everywhere. It's almost like a different vibration when you can look at the tulips and the butterflies or a chipmunk. I don't think about my bills. I don't think about my responsibilities. If I look over and see like a blue jay, or if I see like a hummingbird laying on a flower, I'm like, what is this? And it's just the beauty of the nature that's around that takes it away. And so when it's time to get in the car and get ready to go to work or go on to your go to the teacher meetings or whatever, it's like, you know what? Now I feel like I'm going back to the hamster wheel.
1: Creation.
0: But when I take my walks in Franklin Park, it's therapeutic. It really, and then when you mention the aromatherapy from the flowers
1: come
0: and the
1: on,
0: smells
1: man,
0: and it's all connected. It's an alignment that happens that kind of releases you from like depression or anxiety.
1: It's the manifestation of the divine in and through nature.
0: It
1: when
0: is.
1: You look at the word nature. Have you heard of the Netaru?
0: The Netaru. I've heard the word before.
1: The ancient in the ancient pantheon, Egyptian, what they say, or Kemetic pantheon, these represent the deities, some of them, or the gods.
0: Mm-hmm.
1: Well, it was spelled NTR.
0: Mm-hmm.
1: It's where many etymologists believe we get the word nature. So if you take out the vowels, but you have NTR, which was basically the main lettering for the netter. So the divine is actually manifested in nature.
0: Wow.
1: That's actually based on the ancients. And so that is really the manifestation where we get a lot of stuff, which is why you find everybody from the church with resins, incense, and I don't care how religious you are, in the right, what some would say in the imperialistic way, or if you go to root
0: colonized.
1: Why did their Jesus have frankincense and myrrh brought?
0: Yeah, yeah.
1: People don't go far enough with that. You understand? Why were they topping the trees and stuff?
0: Well, yeah. I remember reading that a lot of times some of the early colonizers, I'm going to call them, like, not necessarily crusaders, but they would see the Arabs and the black Africans using incense, and they thought it was a magic wand.
1: Come on.
0: Because the smoke would come from it, and they would smell the aromatherapy and the essential oils
1: come
0: and be like, oh, I feel better. It must be magic. And it's like, no, it's just incense.
1: This is bad.
0: And they were going through the room because the earpiece didn't.
1: Exactly.
0: So they would take the incense and make to mask it. And they were like, so you see Mickey Mouse with the magic wand.
1: Come on,
0: and
1: come
0: it's
1: on.
0: Really yes, it's, yeah.
1: and
0: because it's, they saw our people use
1: that's right.
0: And called it a magic wand. Because if they felt better,
1: come
0: after
1: on,
0: they would smell
1: good, exactly. Because
0: I
1: was,
0: said, "Oh my God, I'm
1: dead." It was that is so good.
0: But, I said, this is amazing.
1: And the incense shifts the atmosphere. That's why in most major religions, from Catholic, Orthodox, or root work, or you know, some of the more ancient Black spiritual systems, that's common because it shifts the atmosphere.
0: It does.
1: And if you read the Bible, if you want to take it from the technical Revelation 5, Revelation 8, it talks about that there's a temple and there are prayers of bowls. And it talks about even what? The incense of the bowl and what how they actually, the heavens use it. They actually take them, they put them in a certain vault. You ain't ready for this. And they make bombs with them.
0: Wow.
1: I will leave that alone. That's your prayers.
0: Wow.
1: Real talk. The heavens use that. And also it pulls certain spirits.
0: Wow.
1: In ancient times, the priestess, there were certain lineages of priests and priestesses that were supposed to make even perfumes. That was not just something you throw on. Because certain smells and energies.
0: Pheromones.
1: Come on
0: and,
1: now.
0: Yeah, no, I read about it. I read an article about this.
1: Come
0: yeah.
1: on now. They pull certain spirits and energy.
0: Yeah.
1: A lot of folks don't know. They just say, oh, this, no.
0: And then men, and like men who weren't used to it, they would be like, okay, so she's worked a spell on me. It's like, no, she just have one.
1: Exactly.
0: She just have oils that you've never had. Or
1: that's
0: even when they say Medusa had locks.
1: Yeah.
0: And they thought she was a priestess or a witch or creature. It's like, no, she had locks.
1: Powerful. Powerful.
0: But they don't know. Okay, I guess her sound check.
1: Yes, okay, yes.
0: Listen, okay, you want me to go ahead and introduce? Okay. Hey, everybody, it's your girl, Jamila. Welcome to the Queen's Address. Welcome into the Queendom. Today, I am so excited. I am so excited to introduce my special guest. This young lady is a social, political, and spiritual vessel of all things Black excellent. Vicki Dillard is in the building. How you doing, Vicki Dillard? I'm so excited.
1: So good. I'm so pleased to be with you today. Thank you so
0: Listen,
1: much.
0: You look amazing.
1: Oh,
0: your energy is amazing.
1: Thank you.
0: Okay.
1: Thank you so much. And
0: how do you feel about being at the Black Expo this year?
1: I feel like I'm on a throne.
0: Yeah.
1: I feel like I'm on a throne at home, and I feel like I'm in the midst of glory, manifested glory.
0: Yes.
1: And I say that in all... and all truth, because it's one thing, you know, of course, when I'm online and I get messages from people to say how I'm impacting life online, but it's a whole other thing.
0: Yes,
1: but
0: ma'am.
1: I get to touch my people and smell them and hug
0: man.
1: Them and be in the midst and see it in real time. So it's the biggest honor
0: yes,
1: to
0: ma'am.
1: Be here. Yes.
0: No, you just ate the crowd alive out there on the empowerment stage. Okay. Shout out to Ohio Black Expo for
1: yes,
0: having you.
1: Yes.
0: And I wanted to know, like, you're a very dynamic speaker and we just watched some of the audience members get engaged with the subject matter today but we also witnessed you handle the crowd control while you're speaking. I wanted to know what's at the root. How did you come to arrive at this place of such mastery in speaking but also crowd control too?
1: Beautiful question. I'll say I was born and raised in Mississippi.
0: Come on, Mississippi. Shout out to Mississippi.
1: Ashe, Ashe.
0: Yes, ma'am.
1: Love, love, love, love, love, love, my home state.
0: Mm-hmm.
1: And when I was a girl growing up in Mississippi, a prophetic lady came to our home.
0: Mm-hmm.
1: And at our kitchen table, I have other family members and siblings. And in addition to all of them, and my mom and my maternal grandparents, we're all in the same house.
0: Mm-hmm.
1: So when she came to our home, sit at the kitchen table, and in the presence of my mother and grandmother, she made it clear, this is for Vicki.
0: Yeah, yeah.
1: Nobody else in the house but Vicki.
0: Wow.
1: And she released a prophecy through a scripture. And that particular prophecy had to do with the prophetic work that I'm actually doing right now.
0: Mm-hmm.
1: So there were other things that took place outside of that as a young girl in Mississippi, but also many other, I'll just call them spiritual encounters over the several decades. I'm 47 now, so that's been many years ago.
0: Yes, ma'am.
1: So when you are that young and a seed of divine purpose is placed on you, that sort of that directive that I feel certainly guided my life. I feel like I honestly didn't have any other choice.
0: Oh, I know that's
1: and
0: right.
1: I feel like that my cosmic contract Before I got here.
0: Yeah.
1: That's much bigger than me, yes, which is ma'am. Why it had to happen young to yeah. ensure that there were certain, and I know some people may not like this, but I feel
0: the
1: it put
0: timing.
1: Certain boundaries
0: yeah,
1: on me.
0: Yeah, yeah.
1: In a good way, boundaries,
0: good
1: I'm
0: way.
1: Saying.
0: Oh, of course, of course.
1: But still a very tumultuous journey. My life is no joke. It yeah. hasn't been a joke. So to me, that level of, that seed of a particular cosmic contract that I have with the divine before I ever got here is what where a lot of this comes from.
0: Yes,
1: so
0: ma'am.
1: Understanding that my life is not my own, mm-hmm. and there's a certain energy and frequency and assignment that I have on the planet. So I would say that's the biggest thing.
0: That's the biggest thing. No, yes, we can ma'am. Appreciate that because you had everything under control.
1: Ashe.
0: And I admire that. You're
1: Thank
0: a very
1: you.
0: Powerful queen.
1: Thank you.
0: And so I wanted to ask you about your inspiration. Mm. Like, what inspired you to do this work and stay consistent mm-hmm. with this work? Because I follow you on YouTube.
1: Sure, sure.
0: So what yeah. inspires you and what keeps you motivated to keep doing this work? Because I'm sure you thought about quitting before, like, oh, this is too much.
1: No question. Believe it or not, and I know this might sound super spiritual, but the truth is, it's exactly still what I mentioned a minute ago, mm. but my ongoing spiritual connection.
0: Yes, ma'am.
1: When you stay tapped in spiritually, I say a lot of times to the audience and to my students is that if you're not staying tapped in to the unseen, mm. you'll misread the signs on earth.
0: Oh, wow. Okay. So,
1: because things are not really what they appear to be. And I say that because when you have different sorts of spiritual phenomena occur, that keeps you motivated.
0: Yeah, no, it does. It does.
1: And the reason why I say that is because I have gone through a lot of tumultuous circumstances. And in fact, one of them had to do with an unjust trial, criminal trial.
0: Mm.
1: And after several weeks of the trial, I ended up being convicted.
0: Oh, no.
1: 16 counts.
0: Oh, wow.
1: And I was given a 5-year sentence that the judge claims was mercy. And while I was fighting before the situation, because I was involved in a lot of civil work, activist work, and became a target, after the fact, I was doing my appeals process, which is a very long process.
0: Yes, it is.
1: There were some positive signs to the appeal, and even things that the higher courts don't typically do in terms of hearings, in terms of blah, blah, blah, blah, blah, that appeared that they were going in my favor based on the evidence mm-hmm. to hopefully overturn what took place during the trial. Prior to that, I had some experiences with some messengers that told me some things that I would face.
0: Mm-hmm.
1: They just left out the part about the conviction.
0: Yeah. Yeah. Oh, wow. Wow.
1: So, There were some major players that I was told and mm-hmm. that I told others about. So they know that I had this experience because before anything happened, I told them what the encounter was.
0: Right.
1: And but they left that little smaller detail out about that little piece was missing.
0: Oh, wow.
1: So when I was processing that through anger, through tears,
0: mm-hmm.
1: and honestly, through threats.
0: Yeah.
1: Meaning, blank this life, blank this, and on kind of that. There was a scripture that says, and I'm real ticky about how I use scripture, but I think a lot of people resonate with this because they would know it. There was a scripture that said one of the prophets, Jeremiah, said that when he made up the decision that I'm not going to speak. It's just, but your word is like fire.
0: Yeah.
1: Shut up in my bones when I declare. He only said that after he said, blank you. And I'm paraphrasing. But
0: right,
1: when he
0: right,
1: made,
0: right,
1: he wasn't
0: going right.
1: to do this prophetic assignment because it comes to too much hell.
0: Yeah, yeah,
1: this work,
0: yeah.
1: You understand?
0: Yeah.
1: But I didn't really have a choice, I don't mm-hmm. feel. And I understand it more now because of the work that I was doing and even the unjust spectacle
0: mm-hmm.
1: that I felt my life was made up of.
0: Yeah. So you're clear now.
1: Oh, yeah.
0: You remember the feeling like, okay, I think I'm being pushed into a direction.
1: Yes.
0: And it's nothing like that clarity.
1: But, you know, if it's a scan. The spirit doesn't work the way humans work.
0: Yeah.
1: So sometimes the ways and means in which we get from the prison to the palace,
0: mm-hmm.
1: it's not. Joseph, I'm sure, didn't like that. Because
0: yeah.
1: after Joseph had the prophetic encounter, what
0: yeah.
1: happened? the captivity came right after these back-to-back prophetic dreams and those that were closest to him, mm-hmm, right?
0: Absolutely.
1: But the ones that sold him off. And while he was there, remember, he was, the story goes, even if you read the Sunday, you understand it with the Sunday school teaching, right? He was even telling the baker and the butler, get me out of here, mm-hmm, when you get the audience with the king. So he was wanting to come out of that.
0: Right.
1: But there was a greater purpose, you understand. So
0: that's right.
1: In that sense, yes.
0: Yeah, so you can't just give up.
1: That's exactly right. Even
0: you
1: if you want
0: just
1: to.
0: Give up.
1: Yeah,
0: absolutely.
2: Have you heard that America's national debt has topped $40 trillion and wondered, how does that affect me? 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
0: I know your management is about ready, but you are a force of nature, okay? And as a pioneer in media, I just want to ask, what do you say to a young girl that says, Vicki Dillard, mm-hmm, I see you, you're fabulous, you're smart, you're eloquent, I want to be just like you. What do you say to that young girl that approaches you and sees you and says, okay, this is my example?
1: Yes. Well, first of all, I would say, to use me as an example and a mirror to maximize what your unique skills, aptitudes, and gifts are. That's number one. Because sometimes when we see certain people, we'll think, you know, that this is what I'm supposed to be doing. If your unique gifts and skills and what's moving you from the unseen is in this direction, by all means. But even with that, I want people to see me going.

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1: I'm supposed to stay the course of this. But when I got into podcasting, I was like, and God said go.
2: I love
1: and
2: it.
1: And you know the Clark sisters, when they say you better go, no, if God says go. So when I said you up here telling my business, my face is getting warm.
2: Yes, and I'm glad.
1: Because I tried to give it away. You're like, no.
2: And what if I had, and what if you were just focused on, and this is great, but what if you said I'm going to be the best hairstylist and that was it?
1: Yep.
2: That would have been fine if that's your unique, right?
1: But there are layers to us as Black women.
2: There you go. There you go.
1: We are podcasters, radio hosts, stylists, financial advisors. Okay, will you take that onion and peel back those layers?
2: Yes.
1: It's so many gifts.
2: Yes. And look how you're using even that gift of hairstyling with what? Your visibility as a podcaster, somebody. You understand?
1: So
2: that's exactly what I'm saying.
1: But I'm saying you're absolutely correct.
2: Yes.
1: You're absolutely correct.
2: Yes, ma'am.
1: You are an absolute teacher.
2: Yes, ma'am.
1: And so I have one more question.
2: Yes, ma'am.
1: Because I see you. They got you on the schedule today.
2: Yes.
1: No, okay. I got you.
2: Time is moving, man.
1: When people call you the female Dr. Umar.
2: Oh, my goodness.
1: Or the second coming of Angela Davis. What do you say to that?
2: Those that say that, most say it mean well, so yeah. I take it as a compliment. I still manifest who I am, but I just smile because I understand that to them they're simply saying you're someone that inspires me, you're someone that's on, you know, the side of truth or justice. So I don't have nothing bad, to be honest, to say about it. If anybody uses any term to describe me that's restriction, of course I have a problem.
1: Yes, ma'am.
2: But if I know that your heart is meant in love and you are recognizing the work that I do, baby, I receive it all.
1: Yes, I love it.
2: And shout out to those two for the work that they do.
1: I love it. Vicki Diller, thank you so much.
2: So
1: and I just wanted to say before we wrap, can you please share your social media, your YouTube, all things on all platforms
2: audience? Thank you so much for
1: thank
2: this
1: you.
2: Opportunity. Keep going with what you're doing.
1: I'm planning
2: what
1: on it.
2: What a blessing.
1: I'm at 2
2: and my
1: now.
2: Goal is to stay connected because I'm so happy to personally meet you.
1: Yes, ma'am.
2: So, yes, go to VickiPlanet.com. That's my website. Join my email list. Why? Because that way you'll know when I'm on After Diaspora News Channel. You'll know when I go live on my channel. I'm working on some other behind the scenes stuff that I'm going to be doing on my own. So that's coming out soon. So all the things to be notified, just go to VickiPlanet.com. My store is there. My spiritual school is there. My products are there. And that way you can stay plugged in.
1: Absolutely. Well, we'll be on the lookout. Sis, you are a powerful queen.
2: Thank you so much.
1: Thank you so much. I take my bow.
2: Oh, I bow to you back.
1: And shout out to you. Shout out to the Ohio Blacks.
2: Yes.
1: Okay.
2: The best.
1: Thanks to Butcher Sherry.
2: Yes.
1: And we will catch you on the next one.
2: Yes.
1: Peace and love, everybody.
2: Peace and love, everybody.
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8: 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Until next Sunday, keep the faith. 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

0: It's Renee Spearman featuring Montel Jordan and Kim Burrell with You Chose Me on the Best in Inspiration All Day. I'm Cheryl Jackson. Hey, everybody, and happy Sunday. Thank you for joining me today. It's going to be an amazing day. I'm already claiming that for you. Whether you are on your way from early morning service or on your way to service, thank you so much for hanging out with me. I really appreciate it. We've got some great gospel music for you, and you know how we do. We'll recap some of the biggest stories of the week. We'll place some folk on the prayer request list, and we've got Inspirational Lifestyles. It's where I share my devotion. A little ministry moment for you. So don't miss a minute. It's going to be amazing. It's a stellar week, right? So I'm telling you all the things that happened during the Stellar Awards and what you can expect when it's going to air and all the things. So stay locked to the best.
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0: Family, this year, Warren and I celebrated 25 years of marriage. 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We'll also be joined by a special performance from Tony Terry, making this an unforgettable week of love, music, fellowship, and renewal. 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

0: Joanne Rosario was still on the throne on the Best in Inspiration all day. I love how she's going back in time if you follow her on social media, and she's telling you all the artists that she wrote for before she came out with this new single. Love me some Joanne Rosario. Here's Fred Hammond on the Best in Inspiration all day.
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0: That's Ja'Calen Carr with Don't Faint on the Best in Inspiration All Day. I'm Cheryl Jackson. You know, I always get up in arms when I go to Walmart and I can't tap to pay, right? Like, you got to do your debit card. We were just on vacation in Florida and we were trying to, you know, pay for our groceries and everybody had debit cards and we was trying to, credit cards wouldn't allow us to pay. It was just so much. And we all had credit cards on our phone, like we could tap to pay. But they wouldn't allow it. But coming up, they're starting to move towards it. After years of holding out, Walmart is finally bringing Apple Pay and other contactless payment options to its stores across the United States. It's about time. The retail giant will begin rolling out NFC-based tap to pay on August 24th. So, starting Monday, looking like at select Walmart and Sam Club locations, the company expects the technology to be available at all U.S. Walmart stores and Sam Club location by the end of the year. The change means shoppers will be able to pay using Apple Pay or an iPhone or Apple Watch, along with Google Pay, Samsung Wallet, contactless credit and debit cards and other compatible payment methods. It's about time. Thank you, Walmart. Well, I think they probably starting to lose business because folk is like mad at Walmart shenanigans and things. But now you can at least tap to pay, right? Check out the full story.
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6: Ladies and gentlemen, please welcome to the stage my choir in their farewell concert and recording, the Tri-City Singers. 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Oh, my brothers and sisters, because you are in Christ, you are Abraham's heir, and you have an inheritance on your life. You're the heir to the promise God made to Abraham. Go get your inheritance.

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0: I love this one. It's Tamla Mann, Kirk Franklin, and Wyclef Jean with Hello God. Hello. So good. All right, guys, it's the prayer request hour, and today we're placing on the prayer request list the family of Alisa Goods, the 63-year-old New York grandmother whose disappearance in Las Vegas sparked a nearly two-week search and a series of mysterious text messages that was found dead near Harry Reid International Airport. The Las Vegas Metropolitan Police Department says Goods' body was discovered early Thursday, August 20th, in a drainage ditch near an airport parking structure. Newly reviewed airport surveillance footage also appeared to shed light on what happened to Goods on the day she disappeared. According to police, video from August 8th showed Goods falling down an embankment near Wayne Newton Boulevard, getting back up and later collapsing. Authority says no further movement was observed after she collapsed and that her location could not be seen from the roadway. Her cause and manner of death have not yet been released, though. News sources says Goods disappeared August 8th while visiting a longtime friend in Las Vegas. Her family said she left a friend's home to take a bus to a nearby CVS and never returned. She was reported missing 2 days later. As relatives searched for Goods, the case drew wider attention after her family began receiving unusual messages from her phone. The messages, which began around August 12th, asked relatives for help, gas money, and eventually Bitcoin. Goods' niece, Elena Calloway, previously said one of the requests immediately stood out because her aunt did not drive and asking for gas money. So somebody saw her body, took her phone, and didn't report it. That, to me, is crazy. It's sad. Anyway, let's continue to keep her family in prayer. It's the Prayer Request Hour on the...
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0: Kenny Lewis and One Voice with God Did It on the best in inspiration all day. I'm Cheryl Jackson. It's the prayer request hour, placing on the prayer request list the family of Michael Wright. You remember him. He played Eddie Kane in The Five Heartbeats. A lot of folk confuse him for Leon, but it was Michael Wright who passed away. We're going to talk about it coming up next on the best in inspiration all day.
1: I asked my big brother to come and help me with this one. Later.

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0: your glory. Ernest Pugh with Your Glory to See You on the Best in Inspiration All Day. I'm Cheryl Jackson. All right, the Billboard Airplay charts are out, and I'll give you the top five. Sitting at number five is Zacardi Cortez with Working on Me. At number four is Kenny Lewis and One Voice with God Did It. PJ Morton with Mercy at number three. Jason Nelson and Madison Ryan Ward at number two with Made New. And Daryl Walls, he's peaked to number one at the top of the Billboard Airplay charts this week. Daryl walked away with a number of Stellar Awards as well. And he and PJ are performing on the Stellars this year. Again, you can check out the Stellar Awards. They're going to air on Stellar TV August 29th and on BET August 30th. And top 20 Billboard Airplay charts, check it out at Get Up.
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0: It's the Marys with Walk-In on the best in inspiration all day. That's going to do it for me. Thank you so much for hanging out. It's been an amazing Sunday. I pray that you've been blessed. Be sure to tune in tomorrow bright and early for Get Up Mornings with Erica Campbell. 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So make sure you hang out with us, all right? And in the meantime, follow me on social media. 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Love you, family. Thanks for hanging. Bye-bye.
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5: 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And it's the One Voyage 2026 sailing from Miami, October 26th through November the 1st aboard the beautiful Resilient Lady.
1: Okay, but who coming? Because, you know, I need good music and good words.
5: Well, we got a powerful lineup this time. Inspiration from Jonathan McReynolds, Ja'Kalen Carr, and Pastor Mike Jr., and maybe me.
1: Oh, yeah. Good. I'm there. I'm shouting and eating good. What's the food looking like, though, E?
5: Griff, they got 20 restaurants. No buffets. Woo. It's all about excellence, plus fellowship, worship, wellness, and community.
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1: See, now that's a vacation I can feel good about.

Family, this year, Warren and I celebrated 25 years of marriage. If there's one thing we've learned, it is that love is built, strengthened, and sustained through faith. And that's why we're inviting couples to join us aboard One Voyage 2026 for a powerful vow renewal experience at sea. 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It is a moment to recommit, to reflect, and to celebrate the covenant of marriage surrounded by the beauty of the ocean and the presence of God. 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
1: And I'm Griff, a.k.a. the man who was the ha! 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
0: Oh, Jesus. 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
1: That's right. 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
0: 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Family, this year, Warren and I celebrated 25 years of marriage. And if there's one thing we've learned, it is that love is built, strengthened, and sustained through faith. And that's why we're inviting couples to join us aboard One Voyage 2026 for a powerful vow renewal experience at sea. 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We'll also be joined by a special performance from Tony Terry, making this an unforgettable week of love, music, fellowship, and renewal.

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2: Hold on, Erica, so you mean I can relax and be a blessing? Because usually I just relax and...
0: Yeah, well, listen, yes, we're both. And it's the One Voyage 2026 sailing from Miami, October 26th through November the 1st aboard the beautiful Resilient Lady.
2: Okay, but who coming? Because, you know, I need good music and good word.
0: Well, we got a powerful lineup this time. Inspiration from Jonathan McReynolds, Ja'Kalen Carr, and Pastor Mike Jr., and maybe me.
2: Oh, yeah. I'm there. I'm shouting and eating good. What's the food looking like, though, E?
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2: Hold on, Erica, so you mean I can relax and be a blessing? Because usually I just relax and...
1: Yeah, well, listen, yes, we're both. And it's the One Voyage 2026 sailing from Miami, October 26th through November the 1st, aboard the beautiful Resilient Lady.
2: Okay, but who coming? Because, you know, I need good music and good word.
1: Well, we got a powerful lineup this time. Inspiration from Jonathan McReynolds, Ja'Kalen Carr, and Pastor Mike Jr., and maybe me.
2: Oh, yeah. Good. I'm there. I'm shouting and eating good. What's the food looking like, though, E?
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He cannot fail. 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There is no failure in God. Listen. I wish you could see yourself in the future. 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You're doing better. Cause everything he said he would do, God did. And everything you

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1: 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And it's the One Voyage 2026 sailing from Miami, October 26th through November the 1st aboard the beautiful Resilient Lady.
2: Okay, but who coming? Because, you know, I need good music and good words.
1: Well, we got a powerful lineup this time. Inspiration from Jonathan McReynolds, Ja'Kalen Carr, and Pastor Mike Jr., and maybe me.
2: Oh, yeah. 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I'm there. I'm shouting and eating good. 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
4: 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Inspiration from Jonathan McReynolds, Ja'Kalen Carr, and Pastor Mike Jr., and maybe me.
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2: Yes, our God, He can do all things. Kirk Franklin right here as we give you the best in inspiration. Kirk Franklin, of course, hosting this year's 41st Annual Stellar Awards as it happened last weekend in Charlotte. I'm hearing that it's coming back next year. Yeah, the 2027 will be back in Charlotte, but we got to get through this year first. Of course, the Stellars is going to air next weekend, next Saturday on the Stellars Network, and that following day on BET. A great, great show. Yeah, get ready for some more great music. Zacardi Cortez, Otis Kemp, along with Lena Bird Miles. Everything is on the way. A little classic from Trinity 5-7 and Can't Stop, Jabari Johnson. 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

0: Hey family, it's your girl Erica Campbell, and what if I told you your next getaway could refresh your spirit and pour into someone else at the same time?
1: Hold on, Erica, so you mean I can relax and be a blessing? Because usually I just relax and...
0: Yeah, well, listen, yes, we're both. And it's the One Voyage 2026 sailing from Miami, October 26th through November the 1st, aboard the beautiful Resilient Lady.
1: Okay, but who coming? Because, you know, I need good music and good word.
0: Well, we got a powerful lineup this time. Inspiration from Jonathan McReynolds, Ja'Kalen Carr, and Pastor Mike Jr., and maybe me.
1: Oh, yeah. Good. I'm there. I'm shouting and eating good. What's the food looking like, though, E?
0: Griff, they got 20 restaurants. No buffets. Woo. It's all about excellence, plus fellowship, worship, wellness, and community.
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1: See, now that's a vacation I can feel good about.
0: Me, too. The One Voyage 2026. 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

0: She's currently on her international More Than This tour and promoting her new album, The Hymns. Yeah, I'm a big fan. CeCe Winans right there with Never Lost. I've got more favorites on the way as we enjoy what's left of our Sunday. Get ready. How about Look at God, Corinne Hawthorne. I think that's going to always be one of my favorites right there. Plus, we'll do William McDowell, John P. Key, and Kirk Franklin, along with God's Property. My life is in your hands.
1: Hey family, it's your girl Erica Campbell, and what if I told you your next getaway could refresh your spirit and pour into someone else at the same time?
2: Hold on, Erica, so you mean I can relax and be a blessing? Because usually I just relax and...
1: Yeah, well, listen, yes, we're both. And it's the One Voyage 2026 sailing from Miami, October 26th through November the 1st, aboard the beautiful Resilient Lady.
2: Okay, but who coming? Because, you know, I need good music and good word.
1: Well, we got a powerful lineup this time. Inspiration from Jonathan McReynolds, Ja'Kalen Carr, and Pastor Mike Jr., and maybe me.
2: Oh, yeah. I'm there. I'm shouting and eating good. What's the food looking like, though, E?
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